0: You're listening to the Dan Mulrooney Show.
1: Hi there, Drex covering for Ben Mulrooney while he takes a very sweet mother-son vacation, which is very nice of him. All sons should do that, by the way. If your mother calls you and says, I want to go on a vacation, you drop everything and you take her. It's a good rule to live by. Call your mother, by the way. Tell her you love her. Did you watch the ESPYs last? Was it last night?
2: Yeah, it was last night. I didn't watch it.
1: It's an award show.
2: I don't watch any award shows.
1: Like, I don't watch the Oscars or the Golden Globes. So, as someone that doesn't ingest sports, it means even more that I wouldn't watch the ESPYs.
2: Yeah.
1: What did I miss? Anything good?
2: I think it's just some of the clips that come out of it.
1: Right.
2: None of the awards really matter. They don't mean anything, really.
1: Isn't it just ESPN giving out
2: awards?
1: Random awards to people that are cool? That's the idea, right?
2: Yeah.
1: Okay, I'm fine with that. It's like the MTV Video Music Awards. Doesn't actually mean anything.

That same song was released by Wynonie Harris, another black performer. Between the two performers and a few more songs with rock in the title or lyrics, the notion of rockin' as a musical thing moved deeper into the public consciousness. Same thing with Rock the Joint by Jimmy Preston and Drinkin' Wine Spo D.O.D. That was by Stick McGee, both of them from 1949. But if we want to be bold and commit to a single song as the first true rock and roll record, again, really tough to do, but we're going to do it anyway, we can maybe go out on a limb and nominate a track by Jackie Brenston and his Delta Cats, released sometime in late March 1951. Jackie, a black man, was the sax player in Ike Turner's band. Of course, yes, that's the same Ike Turner that would later marry and abuse Tina. On March 2nd, 1951, all the Delta Cats packed up an old station wagon in front of the Riverside Hotel in Clarksdale, Mississippi, where they'd been rehearsing and were ready to make a record. With everybody crammed into the car and the musical instruments in the back, they started on the 75-mile drive north to Sun Studios in Memphis along Highway 61. Somewhere along the way, the car had a flat, and everybody had to pull over, get out, unload all the gear, find the spare, and change the tire. However, the story is that someone was careless and dropped bass player Willie Kitzhart's amp. Okay, no problem, just dust it off, fix the tire, and get to Memphis. When they got to the studio, Kitzhart realized that when his bass amp hit the ground back on the side of the highway, the speaker cone had come jarred loose. It now gave off a buzz and a vibration instead of a clean, cool sound. They tried to fix that by jamming some newspaper around the gaps, but that only made the vibrations and the buzz worse. But then producer Sam Phillips, a white guy, said, "Hold on, that sounds kind of cool. Let's use it as is." So they did. And in the process, they may have created the first rock and roll record. Now let's listen to this. The vocals are up front, power is supplied by the piano and a couple of saxophones. The drums are a good time backbeat, but Kitzhart's bass was distorted. That was new. See if you can hear it.

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7: All right, talking about the political landscape in British Columbia, do we need a new middle-of-the-road party? Centre BC is the new party. Mike Bernier is the new leader, the former Liberal MLA, former Liberal cabinet minister. He's the new leader of Centre BC. Let's go to your phone calls. Simon Gibson in Abbotsford, also another former Liberal MLA calling in. Simon, go ahead.
8: Well, good to hear your voice again, Mike. You know, last time, the last election, you and some colleagues ran as independents. So I would call you pseudo-centrist, and you all lost. My strong recommendation to you, Mike, is stay the course, work within the conservatives to ensure a strong majority. Every time the non-NDP vote is diffused or diluted, you know what happens.
7: Okay,
8: the opposition must stay united.
7: Thank you, Simon, for calling in. Okay, Mike Bernier, one of your former Liberal colleagues there calling in. He's supporting the BC Conservatives now. Your thoughts?
9: Yeah, well, it's good to hear Simon's voice. I haven't talked to him for a couple of years. But listen, I wasn't part of the BC Conservatives for a multitude of reasons. And I did run as an independent, knowing that that would be a long shot. But I think it highlighted the fact that it's about giving people that choice and that opportunity when it comes to an election. And, you know, unfortunately, to Simon's point, like, there are a lot of people that don't feel represented, especially under the new leader, Carolyn Findlay, with the BC Conservatives. That's not the party that they signed up for or they feel strong support anymore.
7: Hey, Mike, let me ask you this. In the last election, as you mentioned, you ran as an independent in the last election. Mm-hmm. Did you want to run for the BC Conservatives? Like, if they had knocked on your door and said, Mike, will you run for us? Would you have run for the BC Conservatives if they had asked you to?
9: No. In fact, I was very public right out the gate where I said that under the leadership they had and the policies that they were putting forward, I did not align with them. And I said that I would not run for them. So it was pretty quick that there was easy conversation that it wasn't even an option.
7: Chris in Squamish on the open line. Hi, Chris. Go ahead.
10: Yeah, absolutely. We need a center party. I think this Findlay girl, she's too far extreme. The incompetence of the NDP, that goes to Nikki Sharma, too. I think she's a main problem there. But anyways, a center party would be great. Get Brad West or Elliot or Ian Black, somebody like that in there, and let's go.
7: Okay, interesting. Chris, thank you very much for calling in. Mike, have you reached out to some of these other politicians maybe looking for a home themselves? Like Ian Black's name came up there. Brad West's name came up there. Have you tried to reach out to any of these people?
9: Yeah, in fact, I've reached out to some of them, and some of them have reached out to me already because of that same kind of commentary that's taking place, especially after the leadership race that just happened with the BC Conservatives. It just

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3: All right, taking your calls on academic cheating, colleges, universities, high school. Of course, ChatGPT has changed everything. 604-280-9898 is the number to call me. *9898 on your cell. Tim, who's the first caller there? Mike and Langley. Hi, Mike, go ahead.
4: Hey, Mike. So I'm teaching online right now. I don't normally do it. They offered it to me, and I said, you know, after COVID days, when everyone was cheating, so we switched online back then. I was like, no, I'm not going to do this again. They said, well, listen, we'll give you an in-person final, and you can make it up to 45%. I said, all right, I'll do that. And, yeah, I went for the online midterm. I knew what was going to happen, so I made it open book. I said, if there's going to be a bunch of cheaters, everybody who's not a cheater shouldn't be at a huge disadvantage. Right. So I made it open book. Yeah. But I put in a bunch of graphing questions, you know, stuff that the AIs can't do too well. Still, though, 85% average. Normally, this would have been 65 to 70%. So I was like, all right.
3: Oh, yeah. Okay.
4: Yeah.
3: Okay.
4: So high, but not, it wasn't 95%. I saw this thing on Twitter a few weeks ago, this post. So what I'm going to do next month, I got the in-person final on August 4th. Once I put it up, I'm going to replicate that same diagram because, yeah, there's going to be a huge drop. And, you know, it's probably going to be a 50% average. Okay, at the end of the day, go ahead.
3: Let me ask you this. Where do you stand on this as an educator, as a teacher? Do you think it's, you know, it's too late to put the genie back in the bottle, right? I mean, we've just got to live with AI, correct? Or do you think we should be doing a better job to stamp it out when it comes to cheating at school?
4: Well, I mean, Stanford, the law school, just last week was announcing they're going to have a like laptop-free lecture for their first-year class. No, not even laptops in the class. And I wouldn't be surprised if those students wind up being better lawyers than everybody else. I taught a class last semester, and, you know, I had this assignment I'd been using for years and years and years, and they would take them 2 to 3 weeks to get done. And just the process of challenging yourself and trying to find that way to get to the right answer, coming to me and having me nudge you in the right direction and eventually getting that aha moment, that can't be done anymore. And so the students that push themselves and avoid the AI for as long as they can, are they going to be the ones who do well? But everybody's incentivized now to use it. So the number of super duper bright students that are going to be excelling is going to go down. And the number of lesser educated students is going to go up.
3: Yeah.
4: So you're going to see a huge bifurcation. You're going to see this huge split between these amazing top performers who can then, after they've built the skill set, enhance it further with AI. Because, I mean, I'm not going to lie, I use the AI stuff all the time, but I'm the one telling it what to do, and I know what it's doing every step of the way. That's not going to be your average graduate anymore.
3: Thanks a lot for calling in. It's great to get the perspective of a teacher on the front line. Tim, who is the next caller? Arthur in Richmond. Hi, Arthur. Go ahead.
5: Hi. Thanks for taking my call.
3: Sure.
5: So I agree with the teacher. I mean, AI is a learning tool. But what happens if you're in the trades? I mean, who's teaching them? And do you want somebody like an electrician to come to your house that only learned by AI? I mean, even if you went for a job interview and the guy says, okay, show me what you can do without the computer. I mean, you know, the computer's great, but it's a learning tool, not something, you know, that everybody's saying it's wonderful. And that's my opinion.
3: Thank you. Thank you for the call on that one. Boy, I'll tell you, hot topic. We got more calls coming in that we can't get to. Send me an email on it, please. Let me know how you feel about this one today. If you're a student, if you're a teacher, AI in the classroom and at our schools, has it led to an epidemic of cheating? Is it too late to go back? Should we just embrace it? If you can't beat them, join them, right? Mike@cknw.com. is how to reach me. Let me know how you feel about this one. I've heard from a lot of teachers on this one over the years that they see it all the time now, and they say it's very difficult to prove it. They suspect that it's going on, but sometimes they can't prove it. Mike@cknw.com is how to reach me. All right, when we come back, municipal charges on developers. Is it out of